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4: All right, help if you can. Well, the next 12 hours, we are looking chilly, chilly. Tomorrow morning is going to be quite cold. Again, a frost advisory tonight at midnight until 9 a.m. tomorrow morning. For your Monday, 68, so about 8 degrees warmer than today. We'll be looking at light winds and zero rain. Warmer temperatures will continue for the next couple of days and plenty of sunshine tomorrow. But as you know, when it's clear, it can get colder overnight, and that's what's going to happen overnight tonight.
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12: 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And Goan Hypnosis is a behavior therapy concentrated, a sequence patented in 2002 for rewiring the subconscious, engineered to kill cravings, food or cigarettes, leave you full on half the food, take off 10, 20, 30 pounds or more with no willpower. 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
2: My name is Erica. My son, Kaysen, is a patient at Shriners Children. 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I said, how bad is it? 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
3: To survive a burn injury and to return to life unafraid and full of joy and be who you're supposed to be is what we strive to deliver to our patients. 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
0: Welcome back to Retire to More freedom, more purpose, more life. I'm Mike Bauer. He's Jared Arnold, founder and president of Tier 1 Financial. And Jared, I want to talk about an old rule that I'm guessing a lot of folks have heard of before, and it's the 4% rule. It's one of the most famous, most well-known, widespread ideas in retirement planning. It's this 4% rule, right? And correct me if I get any of the facts wrong here, but the idea is withdraw 4% of your portfolio in year one, adjust for inflation every year after. Your money should last 30 years. For decades, that was like the gold standard, but that was decades ago. For listeners who might not be familiar, take us down a little history walk here. Where did that 4% rule come from? And it worked at the time. Why did it work so well for so long, too?
3: Yeah, so, you know, the 4% rule has been around for so long. And it came out actually in 1994 by a financial planner, William Bingen. And the original study was based on a 50-50 stock and bond portfolio. So 50% stock, 50% bonds, using historical U.S. market returns from 1926 to 1992, a period, now granted, a period that included some of the strongest sustained growth in American economic history. So the rate of return that he was estimating was 8% on the stocks and 6.6% on the bonds. So if anybody has a bond that's returning 6.6, I want you to call and let me know what that is. Okay. The study also assumed that a 30-year retirement horizon. So, but a couple retiring nowadays, today at 62 may need their money to last 35 or maybe even 40 years or living longer. So again, comparing and contrasting the old paradigm with the new paradigm is, you know, you're going to live 30 years. Now we're seeing

0: Hello.
1: Is this Boston Blackie's apartment?
0: Yes, and this is Blackie.
1: Hello, Blackie. This is Jim Wells.
0: Wells, where's Mary?
1: Don't get excited, Blackie. She's all right. In fact, I phoned to tell you where she is so you can go get her.
0: Where is she?
1: She's waiting for you in the living room of a house on Cherry Street. Number 10 Cherry Street.
0: Number 10 Cherry Street, huh?
1: Yeah.
0: Why are you telling me this?
1: Well, she's a friend of yours. You probably was worried about her.
0: I sure am. And if anything's happened to her, Wells, you really better go out and get yourself killed.
2: Well, if the boys were right about it, Mr. Branch, Wells is in this house here. This is number 10 Cherry Street.
3: Let's go up and have a look, Tommy.
2: Sure.
3: I'll get out on your side.
2: Okay.
3: Your gun ready?
2: Always ready, Mr. Branch. Anyhow, Wells doesn't carry a rod.
3: Well, have yours handy just the same. We don't want to take any chances.
2: Okay. Hey. Looks like there's a note tacked up on the front door.
3: It is a note.
2: I guess Wells knows he was spotted here and is scrammed, huh?
3: The note isn't signed, Tommy, but look what it says.
2: Well, I'll be it. It says, "Don't open this door, Blackie, or you'll kill Mary Wesley." Now, how about that?
3: How about this?
2: Hey, Mr. Branch, aren't you going to leave that note there for Blackie?
3: Why should I?
2: Well, Mr. Branch, if Blackie comes here and opens this door, he'll kill his...
3: That's exactly what I want him to do, Tommy. And that's what he'll do. Exactly.
4: Wait a minute, who's there?
1: Me, Tommy, Jimmy Wells.
4: Okay, open.
1: Hello, Tommy.
4: Hi, Wells, come on in.
1: Thanks. Well, everything all set?
4: What do you mean, all set, Wells? You mean about me killing you on orders from Mr. Branch?
1: Yeah. Well, brother, what a setup. Everybody in town has an idea I want to die. You got instructions to kill me, and you're going to be paid to kill me.
4: Yeah.
1: What nobody knows is that it's somebody else's body you're going to show Branch while I fade out of town.
4: It sounds good to you, huh?
1: Only way I know how to beat that Branch guy. He'd get me no matter what protection I had or how long he had to wait or where I ran away to. Lucky I found out you was working for him and that you'd listen to reason. And, dough.
4: Sure. Lucky for you. Well, we better make this good, huh?
1: Yeah, Boston Blackie was on my trail, but I fixed a gimmick with a door and his girl, so he'll be hours trying to get her out without killing her. That'll keep him away until we're finished.
4: I guess it will. You ready to go, Wells?
1: Yeah, sure. Hey, Tommy, that gun. Put it down. You and I are pals. You were going to be paid not to kill me. I

0: Wish, an episode of Boston Blackie starring Richard Calmer, and originally broadcast on the 1st of October, 1947. I'm Greg Bell, and coming up next on When Radio Was, Bob Bailey is Johnny Dollar. In the conclusion of the five-part storyline, The Laughing Matter, right after this.
1: Magic moments when two hearts are kept.
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0: Hope the little wife has dinner ready. Catherine, I'm home.
1: Throckmorton, baby.
0: Baby.
1: Go right into the living room and take off your shoes.
2: What?
1: I have your slippers ready.
0: You have?
1: Oh, you must be awfully tired. Sit down, baby. Now sit here on the arm of your chair and run my fingers through your hair.
0: Feels good.
1: You don't mind waiting a while for dinner, do you?
2: Nah, just had a lot of bacon and eggs.
0: This is the life.
1: Did my water commissioner have a busy day at the office?
2: Yeah, turning it on and cutting it off all day.
1: Oh, my poor boy. You have a big worry wrinkle across your forehead. Let Catherine kiss your cares away.
0: Glad I came home early. Catherine?
1: Yes, baby?
0: There's another wrinkle under my nose.
1: Well, I'll kiss that away, too.
0: Zeke.
3: Mr. Gilfley! Mr. Gilfley!
4: What's that? What you for?
3: Mr. Gilfley!
0: Brady, what happened?
3: You fell off the couch.
0: I did?
3: You was dreaming.
0: Yeah, I guess I was.
3: You believe in dreams, Miss Gilsley?
0: Well, not ordinarily, Bertie, but by George, I believe in that one.
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0: Hooker and Peavy are all wrong about this. That sweet little Catherine wouldn't set a trap for me. She's a registered nurse. That would be unethical. Katie, beautiful Katie. That's pretty. Wonder why she doesn't answer the door.
1: Is that you, Throckmorton?
0: Where are you? Oh, hello, Catherine. Yeah, it's me. I mean, I.
1: Mother and I are upstairs. The door's open. Just walk in.
0: All right.
1: I'll be dressed in a minute.
0: I'll be waiting on the love seat. Katie, beautiful. What's that? Incense. Look at the lamps. They're turned down low. With pink bulbs. Catherine never turned the lights down before. She likes it light. Like an operating room. What's this? A book of Portuguese love sonnets. Mm-hmm. A man trap if I ever saw one. Imagine Catherine setting a snare for me. I'm getting out of here. I'll just sneak right out.
2: Throckmorton.
0: Yeah, hello, Catherine.
2: Where are you going?
0: Going? Oh, I'm going out to get a drink of water.
2: Outside?
0: Well, I'm the water commissioner, you know. Always carry a canteen in the car.
2: Oh, don't be silly. I'll get you a cool drink from the kitchen.
0: No thanks. No favors.
2: Throckmorton, why are you behaving so strangely tonight?
0: Me?
2: Come here. I want to talk to you.
0: Yeah, I can see that.
2: Let's sit here on the love seat. What?
0: I'll sit over here by the window. A little stuffy in here with that incense burning.
2: Oh, well, that's what I want to talk to you about.
0: Yeah, well, I'm listening. I'm stopping and looking, too.
2: Throckmorton, I don't know how to ask you this, but, well, after a woman reaches a certain age, do you think she's justified in taking the initiative?
0: Initiative? You mean?
2: Toward marriage.
0: That's what I thought you meant.
2: Mother seems to think it entirely proper, but I'm not so sure. How do you feel?
0: I feel sick.
2: Oh, I'm sorry. Well, let's get out of here and go to a movie. I can't stand that horrible incense either.
0: You can't? But didn't you set the trap? I mean, light the incense?
2: Of course not. Mother did.
0: She did?
2: Well, that's what I was trying to tell you. She simply adores this Mr. Oberdorf.
0: Oh, yes, Mr. Oberdorf. Her friend from Idaho.
2: Whom did you think I was talking about?
0: Frankly, I didn't have the vaguest idea. Come on, Catherine. Let's stoke up the incense burner and leave.
2: Oh, Throckmorton.
0: I'll blow on it. Look at it smoke now. What a sneaky thing to do to Mr. Oberdorf. Yeah.

0: Earl Ross, and Dick LeGrand. This is John Heaston saying goodnight. NBC.
1: From March 15th, 1950. I'm Greg Bell, and next on Wynn Radio Was, Jack Benny is working on his golf game. I'm sure he hits them solid and straight. We'll find out right after this break.
2: Magic moments when two hearts are kept.
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1: 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Radio stars in golf went hand in hand. Bob Hope, Bing Crosby, and Phil Harris, all frequent golfers. And rumor has it that W.C. Fields had a rowboat in his L.A. area backyard in order to row across Toluca Lake to hit the links at the Lakeside Golf Club. While Jack Benny wasn't as obsessed as those guys, he did occasionally hit the little white ball. Here he is in an episode from October 26th, 1947.
17: Lucky Strike program starring Jack Benny with Mary Livingston, Phil Harris, Rochester, Dennis Day, and yours truly, Don Wilson. Ladies and gentlemen, the last few weeks, Jack Benny has been taking his golf game very seriously, playing every day. In fact, bright and early this morning, Jack and Rochester got in the car and started for the Hillcrest Country Club.
18: It's going to be a lovely day, Rochester. I can feel it. You know, fall is the nicest season of the year. And it's so invigorating early in the morning. What'd you stop the car for?
19: I got to lift up the door. We ain't out of the garage yet.
18: Oh, yes, these Quonset huts are so long.

0: Courses of the Foundation into an institute for the study of death.
1: Uncle Gregory, you can't mean that. The Foundation scientists are on the verge of a cure for cancer, for tuberculosis. You can't stop their work now.
0: I can and I will.
2: Now I'm certain you killed Dad. You killed him to get control of the Foundation for your crazy schemes.
0: You get out. Get out. Both of you. Get out.
1: Jack, catch him.
2: He swung at me. He lost his balance. I couldn't catch him.
1: He's lying so still. He hit his head on the fireplace as he fell. It's bleeding. Jack, is he all right?
3: Just a minute and I'll see.
0: Jack bent over me. I had lost my temper and in trying to hit him had fallen. And now I lay on the floor, a great pain throbbing in my head and a strange darkness creeping up all around me. As Jack and Susan leaned over me, the darkness closed in and I felt myself drifting away into an unknown land. And just before the darkness became complete, I could hear their words.
1: Jack, how is he? He doesn't seem to be breathing. Is he dead?
2: Yes, Susan. All his life, Uncle Gregory has been trying to learn what happens when you die. Well, now, at last, he's going to find out.
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0: 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But at long last, consciousness began to return to me. First I realized that the sweet,

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2: 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What if I stop? The British Medical Journal says most gain every pound back, four times faster. 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They live in the subconscious where Ozempic can't go. The Journal of the American Medical Association found adding behavior therapy to GLP-1s nearly tripled the results. Tripled. And Goan Hypnosis is a behavior therapy concentrated, a sequence patented in 2002 for rewiring the subconscious, engineered to kill cravings, food or cigarettes, leave you full on half the food, take off 10, 20, 30 pounds or more with no willpower. 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
7: It's coming up on 7:40 on Wall Street. I'm Alexis Christophorus from the Bloomberg Interactive Brokers Studio. We have got stocks lower this morning alongside treasuries as negative headlines coming out of the Middle East is sending oil prices higher. That is reigniting worries that inflation is heating up. S&P futures are down by 35 points or half a percent. Dow futures slipping 280 points or half a percent, while NASDAQ 100 futures fall 0.8% or 252 points. Brent crude now at $107.78 a barrel is up 3.3%. West Texas Intermediate up 3.5% at $95.65 a barrel. The dollar resuming its advance now at 12.14.15, the Bloomberg Dollar Spot Index. Japanese yen up 0.25% at 156.95 against the U.S. dollar. Meantime, gold falling the most in about a month, sliding more than 3% to $41.81 an ounce. That is putting pressure on mining stocks today. We've got shares of Hecla Mining, Barrick Mining, Freeport-McMoRan, each down more than 4%. It's also a busy economic calendar this week. We're going to get reports on inflation, and we get a fresh batch of earnings, including from big companies like Micron Technology, Nike, and Carnival Cruises. Once again, S&P futures down 36 points. Brent crude just under 108 a barrel. That's your Bloomberg Business Flash. Back to Paul and Jess.
8: All right, Alexis, thank you so much. We appreciate that. It is Jess Menton sitting in for Tom Keene. I'm Paul Sweeney. We're live here in our Bloomberg Interactive Broker Studio. We're streaming live on YouTube as well. Jess, the president was busy this weekend. I mean, he was at the Texas-Tennessee football game Saturday. Great game.
9: Rival
8: and then he
9: college.
8: Went out to Chicago for the last day of the President's Cup, which the U.S. rallied big time to
9: you
8: win
9: know,
8: here.
9: I was assured that college football was not going to be brought up today.
8: Oh, because you're Texas A&M lost
9: I feel
8: game.
9: Like it's not a coincidence. 2 Mondays in a row, Tom King's
8: exactly.
9: gone, and then I get asked to come in after my team.
8: I don't know what's going on here.
9: Unfortunately loses.
8: Exactly. Henrietta Triss joins us here, co-founder, managing partner of Veda Partners. Henrietta, is there any strategy behind President Trump's traveling to these big high-profile sporting events before the midterm resorts? It's just a guy taking advantage of he's got a great plane at his disposal. He can go anywhere he wants, anytime he wants. Is there anything going on there?

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8: Welcome back. Your time right now is 5:40. It's a very special arrival. Pandas on loan from China are now settling into their new home here in the U.S.
9: ABC's Hannah Batah has a closer look at Ping Ping and Fu Shuang.
10: I can hear a little bit of restlessness from Ping Ping.
11: This morning, two giant pandas are waking up in their new home at the Atlanta Zoo after a journey that began halfway around the world. ABC's Brett Clennett was in China for their send-off.
12: And that's Fu Shuang, heading to the airport now from the quarantine facility here in Chengdu to begin her new life in Atlanta.
11: A crowd lined the street to bid the pair farewell. We got an exclusive look inside the plane before Ping Ping and Fu Shuang touched down in Atlanta. Their arrival follows Chinese President Xi Jinping's state visit to the U.S. last week.
12: He said that these two pandas are an envoy of friendship and a symbol of the U.S.-China relationship. So indeed, this is another mark in the history books for panda diplomacy.
11: The Atlanta Zoo's last pandas went back to China in 2024 after 25 years and seven cubs. Ping Ping is a good climber with a weakness for apples. Fu Shuang, who turns six in a few weeks, is described as quiet and sweet, like the honey she loves.
12: Now, we spoke to some of the zookeepers who have been working with these two pandas, and they say that they're going to miss them very dearly, but they have full faith in their keepers in Atlanta and that they're going to have a very healthy and happy life there.
8: Hannah Batah, ABC News, New York.
13: Oh, I'm sure that'll be fun to see. Right now, 38 degrees. It's definitely a little chilly out there. Chilliest morning by far that we have had so far this fall season in the Spokane area. As we fast forward towards 9 o'clock, it will be clear skies. Temperatures will work their way up into the 40s. And as we go through the morning hours, slowly but surely rolling through the 50s. And eventually, by the time we head towards the afternoon, we're getting close to 60 degrees. Just a light breeze today. Overall, some pretty nice conditions. We get towards the late afternoon, we'll start to see a little bit of cloud cover building around the region. Temperatures will end up in the mid-60s here as you get towards the dinner hour and beyond. We'll be falling through the 50s in the evening and seeing overcast skies.
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11: Welcome back. Your time right now is 641. It is a very special arrival. Pandas on loan from China are now settling into their new home here in the U.S.
12: ABC's Hannah Bata has a closer look at Ping Ping and Fu Shuang.
13: I can hear a little bit of restlessness from Ping Ping.
14: This morning, two giant pandas are waking up in their new home at the Atlanta Zoo after a journey that began halfway around the world. ABC's Brett Clennett was in China for their send-off.
15: And that's Fu Shuang heading to the airport now from the quarantine facility here in Chengdu to begin her new life in Atlanta.
14: A crowd lined the street to bid the pair farewell. We got an exclusive look inside the plane before Ping Ping and Fu Shuang touched down in Atlanta. Their arrival follows Chinese President Xi Jinping's state visit to the U.S. last week.
13: He said that these two pandas are an envoy of friendship and a symbol of the U.S.-China relationship. So indeed, this is another mark in the history books for panda diplomacy.
14: The Atlanta Zoo's last pandas went back to China in 2024 after 25 years and 7 cubs. Ping Ping is a good climber with a weakness for apples. Fu Shuang, who turns 6 in a few weeks, is described as quiet and sweet, like the honey she loves.
13: Now, we spoke to some of the zookeepers who have been working with these two pandas, and they say that they're going to miss them very dearly, but they have full faith in their keepers in Atlanta and that they're going to have a very healthy and happy life there.
11: Hannah Bata, ABC News, New York.
16: Well, a lot of folks excited about that. And if you like chilly weather, you've probably been excited about the last couple of mornings. But I tell you what, I closed my windows last night because I was not going to be stuck with how chilly it's going to be out there this morning. 39 right now, seeing some spots down into freezing temperatures in a few isolated areas. By the time we head towards kind of 10:30, 11 o'clock, we're well into the 40s. We're seeing plenty of sunshine, and that's going to help us to warm up pretty fast. We'll be well into the 60s during the early afternoon, expecting middle and, yeah, even a few spots in the upper 60s for the late afternoon. We'll start to see a little bit of a light breeze out of the southwest and a few clouds beginning to build for the later portion of the day, eventually turning overcast after 9 p.m.
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18: Just win!
17: Get away with doing what you love as long as you possibly

0: so, you know, we can hopefully have some good trails to ride again.
1: While trails are now accessible, the parking lot at Camp Sekani remains closed because it's under construction. This project is called Make Beacon Hill Public, and the City of Spokane's Parks and Recreation Department says they'll add things like new parking here, restrooms, and even trailhead cameras.
2: In the meantime, you can use other areas to park, like John Shields Park or the East Gravel Lot at Minnehaha Park. The disc golf course has also reopened, with the exception of hole number one that's in the construction area. Spokane's Parks Department also says visitors should expect the landscape to look different, and they urge people to stay on the trails that they've restored. Although there's good progress, agencies say they will continue to look into potential erosion and ask people to use the area with caution.
0: Feels like a long time, but I'm glad that they did have that recovery process.
1: In Spokane, Angela Hara, 4 News Now.
3: Well, Pope Leo departed Lourdes from Metz today on the final day of his trip to France. Leo has been undertaking a whirlwind 4-day visit to France, where local church leaders are hoping he will repair the church's standing. A 2021 report found that some 330,000 French children had been abused by Catholic clergy and lay leaders over 7 decades. Leo will end his trip with meetings and a mass in Metz before returning to Rome.
4: Well, new footage from Hawaii's Big Island shows Kilauea has resumed its eruption this morning. The footage was just released by the United States Geological Survey, and it shows lava spewing out of the crater. One of the world's most active volcanoes, Kilauea has erupted intermittently since December of 2024.
3: Today, Washington Governor Bob Ferguson will be in Spokane to announce a major disaster declaration for wildfires in eastern Washington. The federal government previously granted an emergency declaration. A major disaster declaration will add critical resources to help with the recovery process. Spokane Mayor Lisa Brown and Congressman Michael Baumgartner are also among the attendees. And the announcement will happen at City Hall this morning at 11 a.m. And we will stream that announcement for you live as it happens. And you can watch for that on KXLY+. Your Good Morning Northwest time right now is 5:36.
4: Meteorologist Matt Gray standing by and taking a look at our roads this morning. That 31 in the corner. Wow.
5: Yeah. So this is a view here from Hayden. And yeah, just up the road here at the Coeur d'Alene Airport, we are sitting at just below freezing this morning. So yeah, do a couple jumping jacks, get yourself warmed up here this morning, and wait for the car to warm up on what's going to be the chilliest morning of our week ahead as we track a little bit of a warming trend coming up in your forecast.
3: One of the most iconic actors of this generation is portraying one of the most iconic sports figures of all time. Coming up next, see how Nicolas Cage is tackling the role of John Madden in his new movie next.
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9: The people who wrote Proposition 1, they're trying to fool us. Prop 1 says it allows abortion until fetal viability. Don't be fooled. Hidden in that fine print, Prop 1 redefines viability to allow abortion on demand for any reason, as late as the 7th or 8th month of pregnancy. So a premature baby who needs oxygen, not viable. A baby who'd survive with NICU support, not viable. Prop 1 even eliminates Idaho's parental consent laws, allowing minors to get abortions without their parents' knowledge or consent. That's dangerous. That's wrong. They didn't have to write it this way, but they did. Then they buried it in the fine print and hoped you wouldn't notice. Don't be fooled. Proposition 1 is too extreme for Idaho. Vote no on Prop 1. 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

0: morning, two giant pandas are waking up in their new home at the Atlanta Zoo after a journey that began halfway around the world. ABC's Britt Clennett was in China for their send-off.
1: And that's Fu Shuang heading to the airport now from the quarantine facility here in Chengdu to begin her new life in Atlanta.
0: A crowd lined the street to bid the pair farewell. We got an exclusive look inside the plane before Ping Ping and Fu Shuang touched down in Atlanta. Their arrival follows Chinese President Xi Jinping's state visit to the U.S. last week.
1: He said that these two pandas are an envoy of friendship and a symbol of the U.S.-China relationship. So indeed, this is another mark in the history books for panda diplomacy.
0: The Atlanta Zoo's last pandas went back to China in 2024 after 25 years and seven cubs. Ping Ping is a good climber with a weakness for apples. Fu Shuang, who turns six in a few weeks, is described as quiet and sweet, like the honey she loves.
1: Now, we spoke to some of the zookeepers who have been working with these two pandas, and they say that they're going to miss them very dearly, but they have full faith in their keepers in Atlanta and that they're going to have a very healthy and happy life there.
0: Hannah Bittah, ABC News, New York.
2: Well, a lot of folks excited about that. And if you like chilly weather, you've probably been excited about the last couple of mornings. But I tell you what, I closed my windows last night because I was not going to be stuck with how chilly it's going to be out there this morning. 39 right now, seeing some spots down into freezing temperatures in a few isolated areas. By the time we head towards kind of 10:30, 11 o'clock, we're well into the 40s. We're seeing plenty of sunshine, and that's going to help us to warm up pretty fast. We'll be well into the 60s during the early afternoon, expecting middle and, yeah, even a few spots in the upper 60s for the late afternoon. We'll start to see a little bit of a light breeze out of the southwest and a few clouds beginning to build for the later portion of the day, eventually turning overcast after 9 p.m.
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5: Well, that is Nicolas Cage portraying the football legend John Madden in Madden. It's inspired by a true story, and the film looks at John Madden's life and career from coaching to broadcasting to having his name headline a top-selling video game. Madden takes the field on Prime Video November 18th.
6: Well, MTV's Video Music Awards kicked off yesterday in Los Angeles with a musical icon. Madonna returned to the VMA stage for the first time in more than two decades. Sabrina Carpenter also joined Madonna as they performed Bring Your Love, and Charlie XCX sang Danceteria, along with some other celebrities who made guest appearances. Now, Madonna led this year's nominations with 13 after her release of her new album, Confessions 2. She took home seven prizes in total last night, including three wins on stage for Artist of the Year, Best Dance, and Best Collaboration with Sabrina Carpenter. Her new album debuted at number one on the Billboard 200, which is just incredible. I mean, Madonna, you can't beat her. She is that girl, Madonna.
5: That's
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5: why all the new pop stars are joining her.
6: Exactly. They got to get on the Madonna train. Love to see it.
5: Your Good Morning Northwest time, 6:44.
6: The Spokane's first comprehensive breast center is officially accepting patients this morning. 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

0: stinks. So listen to Bill Maher here, who again is a Trump critic. He's not a conservative. This isn't, you know, a talking point that's been handed down to Bill Maher from the RNC. This is him on his show saying, hey, the reduction in crime is a big freaking deal. Let's play cut two.
1: And it's not just drug crime that's way down. It's all crime. And again, probably much of it is not political. It's because you can't move 2 inches in America without being tracked, photographed, and followed by a flock camera. But it's also because when Democrats expand the safety net, there are less desperate people. And because Trump is a badass. Now, I don't agree with many of his methods, like how they sometimes just deport people to countries where they have absolutely no connection, like Meghan and Harry. Is doing it this way the right thing? No. But it's just childish to pretend that when you elect a f*** around and find out president, a no more Mr. Nice Guy, boot in your ass, V for Vendetta, kick ass and take names, say hello to my little friend president, that's not going to have some effect on crime. He has a UFC fights on the lawn. I think the bad guys got the message.
0: Your crime rates have dropped precipitously. FBI stats, murder and non-negligent manslaughter down 18.1%. Violent crime down 9.3% in a single year, the largest year-to-year decline since the FBI began estimating crime trends in 1936. Robbery down 18.5%. Aggravated assault down 7.2%. The national murder rate fell to 4.1 per 100,000 people, the lowest rate in the FBI's national estimates. This is significant. Now, I know we're exposed to a lot of bad stuff online, so we're like, no, that's not true, because I saw 15 TikTok videos of someone getting beaten senseless. I get it. It's not to say that violent crime doesn't exist. It exists. But it's on its way down. That is an accomplishment. That is something that you can run on. The FBI data shows the decline. The FBI data shows the decline. Crime is down dramatically, and it's even drawing the praise of somebody who does not like Donald Trump, Bill Maher. So listen, you could listen to, you know, political arguments, or you can look at the outcomes. You can listen to promises, or you can look at where people are actually moving. You can look at what your paycheck buys. You can look at what your rent costs. You can look at what it costs to fill up your car. And yes, that's high right now. But if you're in a red state, it costs a hell of a lot less to fill up your car than if you lived in a blue state. Why? Because the Democrats don't actually care about affordability. Their policies make things more expensive. You can look at crime stats. You can look at the direction people are moving when they have the freedom to choose. And most importantly, the question is, do you participate? Because voting and not voting are both choices. If you vote, you're making a decision. If you stay home, you're also making a decision. And you're making a decision not to participate in whatever election it is that is going on at that point in time. If you're listening to this right now, you know that the midterms are in, what, 35 days, 36 days? You know. So you can't say, oh, I didn't know there was an election. No, you know there's an election. Elections are ultimately about choosing between people, parties, and policies. Most importantly, policies. Policies that are instituted at the national level by national parties. I don't really care about people. You know, I mean, if you have a dirtbag running for office, but that dirtbag adequately represents you, he's technically doing his job. You don't have to agree with everything one party does. You certainly don't have to worship a politician. I would not encourage doing that. You do not have to put a bumper sticker on your car. You don't have to wear a MAGA hat. You don't have to wear a Trump shirt. You don't have to do any of that stuff. You don't even have to like the choices that you're given, but you still have a choice. And you should always, always, always make that choice. It's two choices, really. Am I going to vote? Who am I going to choose to vote? And who am I going to choose to vote for? Look at the record. Look at the alternatives. Look at the consequences.

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13: Hey, welcome back to the Lars Larson Show. It's a pleasure to be with you. And this case is so crazy, I can't even believe it. A small church in Ohio that literally stayed open around the clock, which I think, with some limitation, might be the ideal thing for every church in the world. Say we're open 24 hours a day, 7 days a week. That's what churches are there for. And the government tried to shut it down over fire codes. Could this happen to your church? And what's it going to take to fix this up? Ryan Gardner joins us now. He's senior counsel. That means he's a top dog lawyer at First Liberty Institute. Ryan, welcome back.
14: Hi, thanks for having me.
13: So what in the world happened at this church? Describe what happened. This was in Bryan, Ohio, right?
14: It is in Bryan, Ohio, and to turn the clock back, we've been in a legal battle for almost 3 years over the question of whether a pastor can keep his church doors open 24 hours a day, 7 days a week, and to welcome in people of all walks of life, including the most vulnerable and hurting in his communities. When my client, Pastor Chris Avell, made this decision to do this as part of his ministry, he was met with resistance by the city. They first came after him saying that this was a zoning issue, that his property was not zoned to do this. And then after First Liberty got involved in the case, suddenly the tactics shifted where it was less about the zoning code and became about the fire code. The fire marshal determined that...